The Ballad of the Sad Cafe. Chris Connor. Throughout her long career, Chris Connor was a prolific recorder of albums, 15 albums with Atlantic, and in excess of 30 albums for assorted other labels. There was also a huge amount of unreleased song material recorded by Chris Connor for the Atlantic label that was housed in a warehouse in Long Branch, New Jersey. Sadly, 1978, the warehouse was destroyed by fire, and along with it, that unreleased material, plus many, many Chris Connor master tapes, as well as those others from Atlantic's golden age. Chris Connor left her legacy on record, lots of it. The lady succumbed to cancer August 29, 2009 at Toms River in New Jersey. She was 81. Chris Connor remembered. And that's our Sound Trilogy of the Week.

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She delivered the great American songbook in voice. 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She delivered vocally, be it to sweet or tough. The lady was one very special artist. Of course, she's gone now. Remembering her, and with love, Carmen McRae.

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1: Yes, sir. 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
1: The Mighty Flea. 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
1: Feeling good today. 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
1: You're listening to Our Voices with me, Jodie Ryder, and on the line right now I have Nick Espy. How are you doing today?
2: I'm good, thanks, Jodie. Yourself?
1: I'm not too bad. Now, I'll get you to let everybody know who you are, where you're from, and who's your mob.
2: My name is Nick Espy. I'm an Iron Demand, so my family's from Alice Springs. I am the general manager of NATSLS, which is the National Aboriginal and Torres Strait Islander Legal Services. We're the peak organisation for all the Aboriginal legal services across the country, including ALSWA, which also has offices there in the Kimberleys.
1: Yeah. Now, today we're going to have a chat about the open letter to the PM. Can you give us a bit of a background on how this came about?
2: I guess the increasingly concerning and urgent situation around youth justice across a number of states and territories has sort of given rise

0: And
1: custody is sorry.
0: so I was just going
1: Go
0: to
1: ahead.
0: mention, Nick, you did mention earlier that we are failing to meet the international standards, and it just made me think of, you know, the United Nations. I know they've come to Australia a couple of times to look at what's happening with what's, you know, going on here with our youth and other issues. But have they looked at, you know, look at our youth incarceration issues and seen that a lot of, we still haven't risen the age to what the world standard is. Northern Territory recently lowered their age again. So, you know, those are the factors that the international world would be seeing. And how does that reflect upon us when, you know, we've got them coming here, seeing what we're doing to our youth, and then they're going back and saying, this is what's happening in Australia?
1: Yeah, look, it's an extremely poor reflection on our nation. It's shameful. There had been what we thought was some momentum in the sort of national campaign to raise the age of minimum criminal responsibility. The ideal age would be 14. Northern Territory, in fact, was the first jurisdiction to raise the age of criminal responsibility to 12, only to see that lowered again almost 2 years ago when our recent government

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0: That was Matthew West with Oh Me, Of Little Faith. And before that, Smash Mouth with I'm a Believer. It's 26 minutes past 7 and you're listening to the Christian Life Program with Georgina on 93.7 Edge FM.
1: This is Derek Prince with a word for you from the Word. This word is taken from Psalm 23. David begins this psalm by acknowledging the Lord as his shepherd. Then in verse 5 he says to the Lord, "You prepare a table before me in the presence of my enemies. You anoint my head with oil. My cup overflows." I want you to notice that what the Lord does for David and for everyone whom he shepherds, as revealed in this verse, he does in the presence of our enemies. It's important to understand that the presence of our enemies does not prevent God from blessing us, providing for us, and doing all that he's promised for us. So many times when we're confronted with opposition and danger, problems and pressures, our attitude would be, if it weren't for the danger, if it weren't for the opposition, if it weren't for the pressures, I know God could help me. I know God could bless me. But I want you to understand that God delights to bless us most in the midst of the pressures. It's in the presence of our enemies that God provides his banquet before us. And then he says to the enemies, "This is my provision for my child. You can't touch it. You can't harm them. You can't take it from them." He provides a table. He anoints our head with oil, the oil of joy in the Holy Spirit, and our cup overflows. So far from being deprived by the pressures of our enemies, our abundance increases in the midst of that pressure because the Lord is with us. He is our shepherd.
0: You're listening to the Christian Life Program with Georgina. So often we quit believing God to intervene in a hopeless situation we face or to fulfill a promise from his word because we can't figure out how it could be possible. Abraham had to use the weapon of faith to receive the promises God made to him. It started when God asked him to leave his home and all the securities he knew and travel to a land he was going to show him. Abraham's family and friends must have thought he had lost his mind to set out on a long and dangerous journey without knowing the final destination. But he had heard God's voice and he put his faith in him to lead him one step at a time. Abraham's journey of faith continued throughout his life. He had to keep on believing until he was 100 years old to get Isaac, the son God promised him 25 years earlier. As we read Abraham's story, we find the man was not perfect. He made some stupid detours, lied a few times, and had several miserable failures. But through it all, he never quit believing God, and God never walked away from him. He took the detours and failures and turned them into valuable learning experiences that deepened Abraham's understanding of God and his trust in him. Finally, we see Abraham as the father of faith, willing to sacrifice Isaac on Mount Moriah, able to believe that God will do the impossible and raise his son from the dead. God wants to tell us through Abraham's story that he does not expect perfection from us. He expects faith that doesn't quit and faith that believes God will do what he promised, no matter how many mistakes we make on the journey. Our greatest weapon in the face of discouragement, sin, failures, regrets, and impossible circumstances is our faith that believes all things are possible with God. Whatever steep mountains you are up against in your life, seek Jesus and touch him in faith, and he will do for you what he promised in his word.

0: That was ELO with Hold On Tight to Your Dreams. Before that, Marvin Gaye and Diana Ross with Ain't No Mountain High Enough. And the first track in that set was Patty Griffin with Love Throws a Line. It's 20 to 8 and you're listening to the Christian Life Program with Georgina on 93.7 Edge FM.
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0: Don't know what happened there, but if you heard it too, somehow the online computer was playing as well. I'm going to try that again.
1: 1 meter driven into mud and clay more than 1,000 years ago. Quite remarkably,
0: this no, it still is. Let's just put that off, shall we? Okay, you're listening to the Christian Life Program with Georgina on 93.7 Edge FM. One of the advantages of having a vibrant faith is steadfastness. To be steadfast involves a refusal to be swayed or moved from our course. It is sheer determination and the ability to stand firm against all odds. We don't have to live on an emotional roller coaster if our life is founded on a genuine faith in God. The first century Christians stood firm in the midst of persecution, and as a result, they experienced tremendous increase and progress. Psalm 112 links steadfastness to trusting God. The righteous man in Psalm 112 has great wealth and riches, but his heart isn't trusting in them. His trust is in the Lord. Faith and trust such as this will produce steadfastness and stability in our lives. To put our trust in someone or something means we have a firm belief in their reliability and a confident expectation that they will not let us down. Such dependability is the outcome of a vibrant relationship with the Almighty God. He is called El Shaddai, which means more than enough. Ever dependable, always steadfast. He is the foundation of a steadfast spirit that will cause us to be forward focused and immovably persistent. The Bible says in Proverbs 3 verse 5, trust in the Lord with all your heart and lean not on your own understanding. In all your ways acknowledge him, and he shall direct your paths. When we trust God with our whole life, we need never be anxious or afraid because he will never let us down.

was Song of the Righteous Man by me, Georgina, and a blues singer from America called Michelle. And before that, Joe Cocker with Have a Little Faith in Me. It's 8 minutes to eight, and you're listening to the Christian Life program with Georgina on 93.7 Edge FM. Our lives are a lot bigger than we might think. Not only are we blessed to be a blessing to others, but we are also setting the pattern or example which others will follow. The Apostle Paul wrote in Timothy saying in 2 Timothy 1:12, "Hold fast the pattern of sound words which you have heard from me in faith and love which are in Christ Jesus." By building his life according to God's principles, the righteous man in Psalm 112 establishes the course for his descendants to be mighty on the earth. This speaks of a people who are strong, influential, and making a difference in the world. Have you ever stopped to consider the pattern your life is setting for the generations following you? The Bible says in Proverbs 13, verse 22, "A good man leaves an inheritance for his children's children." A great legacy to leave our children or grandchildren goes way beyond a house or a lump sum of money. A great legacy is the successful example of our lives, which enables them to build on the foundation we have laid. Our capacity to live powerful and effective lives can transcend our own and impact future generations. Scripture says in Psalm 37, 25 and 26, "I have been young and now I am old, yet I have not seen the righteous forsaken nor his descendants begging bread. He is ever merciful and lends, and his descendants are blessed." The promise of God for a righteous life is that the blessing on our lives will be passed on to our descendants.

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1: 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And before that, Paul Simon with Loves Me Like a Rock. 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
1: You're listening to the Christian Life program with Georgina. God always works through generations. From generation to generation, blessing and curses are being passed on. Look at our own family tree and we may discover what blessings or problems and negative characteristics, for that matter, we have inherited. The good news is that no matter what our background or heritage, not only can we change the course of our life, but we can set a new course for the generations ahead. The moment we give our life to Christ is the moment a new spiritual heritage begins. The Bible says in Proverbs 22 verse 6, train up a child in the way he should go. When he is old, he will not depart from it. A child will grow up in the way they were trained or raised. This works both positively and negatively. We can see the fruit of biblical principles when they become the foundation of a young person's life. They have purpose, confidence, great attitudes, and are becoming successful. On the other hand, you can see the deterioration of generations when Christ and his principles are rejected or compromised. The choices we make today have the power to change the future. The righteous man in Psalm 112 impart something powerful to his children, the wisdom and principles of God that enable them to live blessed lives. When we live according to God's principles, we are passing on God's blessings to future generations.

0: was the Kingy family with Heaven Bound. And before that, Crosby, Stills and Nash with Teach Your Children. 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
1: This is Derek Prince with a word for you from the Word. A word of the psalmist David. I will extol the Lord at all times. His praise will always be on my lips. My soul will boast in the Lord. Let the afflicted hear and rejoice. Glorify the Lord with me. Let us exalt his name together. That's a marvelous statement to come from a man's lips at any time. I will extol the Lord at all times. His praise will always be on my lips. But how much more when we read the introductory words to that psalm? It says that when David wrote these words, he was feigning insanity before King Abimelech, who drove him away. David was in actual danger of his life. He was in the court of a Gentile king who was, by his very race, a natural enemy of David's people Israel. David had had to flee there from the king of his own people, Saul. He was a fugitive from his own people, a fugitive in the court of a Gentile king who could have taken his life away at any instant. And in order to escape, he had to feign insanity so that it did not seem worthwhile to that Gentile king to take David's life. And in that situation, he said, I will extol the Lord at all times. His praise will always be on my lips. I want to tell you there's no situation in which it is not appropriate to praise the Lord. Let's listen to what David says there in that third verse. Glorify the Lord with me. Let us exalt his name together. Let me leave that word with you. Glorify the Lord with me. Let us exalt his name together.
0: You're listening to the Christian Life program with Georgina. One of the certainties in the life of Psalm 112 man is that he will never be shaken. It doesn't say that he won't experience times of shaking, but the promise of God is that he won't be shaken loose. Why? Because he is firmly fixed in position, or as these verses say, his heart is steadfast and established. How easily can you be shaken? The truth is you will never know until you feel the shaking. Why is it that some people are destroyed by shaking times and other emerge strong and victorious? It all depends on where their heart is set and established. The psalmist wrote in Psalm 16 verse 8, I have set the Lord always before me. Because he is at my right hand, I shall not be moved. In the same way a plane flies according to a set computerized flight plan, our lives operate according to the way our heart is set. When we are feeling disappointed, our faith is being tested. What is inside our heart will come out. If our heart is not set or established on the right foundation, our life will veer off course. When we really believe we will come out in the midst of adversity, Jesus said that from the abundance of the heart, the mouth speaks. It's easy to sing praises to God and speak positively when everything is going well. But what comes out when we are facing a crisis? When our heart is established and set according to God's word, we may feel tremors along the way, but we won't be shaken loose or go off course.

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0: It's been the music of Duke Ellington's orchestra. 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
1: Well, let me ask you about a couple of songs, and thank you very much for your time. I really like your version of 19th Nervous Breakdown, which is the cover on the album. And it kind of says a lot about what you're doing with your music in a way, and what you can do.

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